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1: Hi, I'm Bernie Diamond from ChristianityWorks.com. You've heard it said, no doubt, that God helps those who help themselves. In fact, most people think that that's a verse out of the Bible. Well, it's not. You can read the Bible from front to back and you won't find it. Trust me, I have, and I didn't. But you will find something that sounds a lot like it. Proverbs chapter 20, verse 4. The lazy person does not plough in season. Harvest comes, and there is nothing to be found. It's not an easy balance to strike a lot of the time. Sometimes we want to race ahead of God and make things happen when He's not ready. I do that a lot. But some people just want to sit there on the couch and expect God to do it all. And then when He doesn't, they whinge and complain. And if perhaps you're one of those, then get a revelation. Unless you plough and sow, there simply won't be anything there at harvest time.
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1: When I was a teenager, I often thought my dad was wrong. G'day, this is Warwick Marsh from Dads for Kids. I can remember the time I built a bird aviary in the backyard for my pet quails. I was very proud of it. It was a carefully constructed natural habitat. But my dad warned me that my pet quails could be taken by predators. Of course, I knew he was wrong because I'd done a really good job of building the bird aviary, or so I thought. The next morning, I woke up and my pet quails were dead. They'd been taken by bush rats. It was just a pile of feathers there. My dad was not ignorant after all. Mark Twain once said, "When I was a boy of 14, my father was so ignorant I could hardly stand to have the old man around. But when I got to be 21, I was astonished at how much he'd learned in 7 years. How fascinating. More tips on how to be a great dad, go to fatherhood.org.au and sign up for our weekly newsletter.
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1: Hi, I'm Bernie Diamond. Prayer is such a funny thing. I mean, it's based on this notion we can talk with someone we can't really see or hear, at least not in the same way that we can see and hear the people around us, right? And sometimes people pray out loud, other times in their heads. So can God read our thoughts too? And after all, who are we praying to? This God, this Jesus, who is that? Sometimes it can feel like we go looking for someone, God, but do we ever find him? And where do we go looking for him in the first place? I mean, they're all good questions. But somehow there's something inside us. Something that makes us want to go looking, to reach out and to find God. Maybe that's how he made us. Maybe we've been created to go looking, to find him, to know him. If we're going to be talking with someone we can't see, then surely first we have to seek him and find him, don't we? Jesus.
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2: Thanks to the invention of wearable technology, one of the things you won't have to worry about soon is where you left your phone, because you're going to be wearing it. And yet it seems the more connected we are with the world, the more disconnected we become from each other. The web and all of our communication advances haven't cured loneliness. People wander around lost in a world of noise and they wonder if anyone listens. But the good news is God is always listening. In Isaiah 64 he says, "Before they call, I will answer. While they're still speaking, I will hear." No technology will ever beat the power of prayer, you know. It's like your own wearable technology that enables you to talk directly to the creator of the universe at any time. God is listening. Are you taking the time every day to speak to him?
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1: I recently had surgery and was supposed to have some special medication when I left. Unfortunately, the discharging nurse forgot to let me know, and so I actually went home without it. The next day, another nurse called to follow up on how the surgery had gone, and she realised the mistake of her colleague. While she tried to organise an easier way for me to pick up the medication, it ended up that we had to go all the way back to the hospital to get it. Now, this was a huge inconvenience. However, because of the nurse's contrite attitude, it didn't seem so bad. Our attitude makes a big difference to those we interact with. It shows what is truly on our hearts. God speaks a lot about our heart in the Bible. He's less concerned with our outward appearance than he is with the health of our hearts. Our good attitude shows we have good in our hearts. So when it comes to our daily interactions, let's be mindful to not just let the words say what we want to say, but the attitude in which we say them. You can make

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hospital gown. And the dreams we once were dreaming that were held so close felt impossible now.

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1: Tom Wolfe, in his novel The Bonfire of the Vanities, made an interesting observation about fatherhood through one of his characters in his book. G'day, this is Warwick Marsh from Dads for Kids. Sherman made the terrible discovery that men make about their fathers sooner or later. That the man before him was not an aging father, but a boy. A boy much like himself. A boy who grew up and had a child of his own, and as best as he could, out of a sense of duty and perhaps love, adopted a role called being a father, so that his child would have something mythical and infinitely important, a protector who would keep a lid on all the chaotic and catastrophic possibilities of life. Tom Wolfe's words through his character Sherman show a depth of insight into the fragility of fatherhood, which is why dads need all the encouragement they can get to become what they need to be for the children they love. To subscribe and get your weekly dose of encouragement as a dad, go to fatherhood.org.au.
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2: In 2016, Mel Gibson directed the Academy Award-nominated movie Hacksaw Ridge. It's the true story of Desmond Doss, who, while being a Christian pacifist, signs up to be a medic in the Second World War. The first half of the movie is Doss's life of growing up in a troubled family and fighting for the right to be an American soldier and medic while refusing to carry or shoot a weapon in war. The second half of the movie graphically portrays Doss dragging 75 wounded and dying soldiers back to safety. It's a remarkable true story. The movie closes with Doss as an elderly man telling how he sought God in prayer for the strength to save just one more. Whatever people think of faith and belief, selfless service never goes out of fashion.
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1: 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Sing it for the can't go back. Sing it for the broken past.

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2: Thanks to the invention of wearable technology, one of the things you won't have to worry about soon is where you left your phone, because you're going to be wearing it. And yet it seems the more connected we are with the world, the more disconnected we become from each other. 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People wander around lost in a world of noise and they wonder if anyone listens. But the good news is God is always listening. In Isaiah 64 he says, "Before they call, I will answer. While they're still speaking, I will hear." No technology will ever beat the power of prayer, you know. It's like your own wearable technology that enables you to talk directly to the creator of the universe at any time. God is listening. Are you taking the time every day to speak to him?
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3: Hey friends, it's Natalie Grant. And in a world of uncertainty, I'm so grateful that we have one thing that is certain, and that is our God, unmovable, unshakable. The peace and the hope that we have in Jesus can never be taken away. And He is our greatest weapon. He's the greatest weapon we have to fight fear and anxiety and depression. So I pray that you experience the peace, the Bible says, the peace that will actually pass our understanding. When it doesn't make sense to the rest of the world, we have a peace in the midst of tribulation because we have Jesus. I pray that you stay healthy during this season. And that most of all, that the peace of God will guard your hearts and your minds in Christ Jesus. And may His face shine upon you and give you

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2: When I hear the word gossip, it sounds nasty and mean and despicable. However, when I actually hear someone talking about someone else, it just sounds interesting and kind of enticing and intriguing. Why is it that often the bad things in our life feel so good? Since I've focused my mind on being aware of gossip, it's been really eye-opening to discover how much gossip really does happen in my life. And I have to admit that I'm often the one that instigates it. I find myself talking about other people without even realising it. Words are so powerful and yet so quickly and easily spoken. When we have the tenacity to curb our idle chatter, it really can impact our whole lives. It clears our mind and our heart to focus on the things of greater importance. How hard would it be for you to not gossip about others today? I'm Linda Bailey from dailydevotions.com.au.
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1: 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I'm Brett Ryan for Focus on the Family Australia. 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
3: Hi, I'm Bernie Diamond. I received a letter recently from a man who suffered a stroke 7 years ago. He lost his sense of taste and his ability to speak, and on top of it all, he's been deaf ever since. He said, "I don't know why God hasn't given me back my hearing. It makes your heart ache. What the heck's God up to? Why doesn't God do something?" As I sat and thought and prayed for this man, an old poem came to mind. It's called The Weaver. "My life is but a weaving between my Lord and me. I cannot choose the colours as he weaveth steadily. Sometimes he chooses dark threads, and I in foolish pride forget he sees the upper and I the underside. Not till the loom is silent and the shuttles cease to fly will God unroll the canvas and explain the reason why the dark threads were as needful in the weaver's skillful hands as the threads of gold and silver in the pattern he has planned."
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1: 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I'm Brett Ryan for Focus on the Family Australia. 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
3: Hi, I'm Bernie Diamond. I received a letter recently from a man who suffered a stroke 7 years ago. He lost his sense of taste and his ability to speak, and on top of it all, he's been deaf ever since. He said, "I don't know why God hasn't given me back my hearing. It makes your heart ache. What the heck's God up to? Why doesn't God do something?" As I sat and thought and prayed for this man, an old poem came to mind. It's called The Weaver. "My life is but a weaving between my Lord and me. I cannot choose the colours as he weaveth steadily. Sometimes he chooses dark threads, and I in foolish pride forget he sees the upper and I the underside. Not till the loom is silent and the shuttles cease to fly will God unroll the canvas and explain the reason why the dark threads were as needful in the weaver's skillful hands as the threads of gold and silver in the pattern he has planned."
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1: 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I'm Brett Ryan for Focus on the Family Australia. 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
3: Hi, I'm Bernie Diamond. I received a letter recently from a man who suffered a stroke 7 years ago. He lost his sense of taste and his ability to speak, and on top of it all, he's been deaf ever since. He said, "I don't know why God hasn't given me back my hearing. It makes your heart ache. What the heck's God up to? Why doesn't God do something?" As I sat and thought and prayed for this man, an old poem came to mind. It's called The Weaver. "My life is but a weaving between my Lord and me. I cannot choose the colours as he weaveth steadily. Sometimes he chooses dark threads, and I in foolish pride forget he sees the upper and I the underside. Not till the loom is silent and the shuttles cease to fly will God unroll the canvas and explain the reason why the dark threads were as needful in the weaver's skillful hands as the threads of gold and silver in the pattern he has planned."
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1: 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I'm Brett Ryan for Focus on the Family Australia. 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
3: Hi, I'm Bernie Diamond. I received a letter recently from a man who suffered a stroke 7 years ago. He lost his sense of taste and his ability to speak, and on top of it all, he's been deaf ever since. He said, "I don't know why God hasn't given me back my hearing. It makes your heart ache. What the heck's God up to? Why doesn't God do something?" As I sat and thought and prayed for this man, an old poem came to mind. It's called The Weaver. "My life is but a weaving between my Lord and me. I cannot choose the colours as he weaveth steadily. Sometimes he chooses dark threads, and I in foolish pride forget he sees the upper and I the underside. Not till the loom is silent and the shuttles cease to fly will God unroll the canvas and explain the reason why the dark threads were as needful in the weaver's skillful hands as the threads of gold and silver in the pattern he has planned."
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0: 104.3 is on the air, speaking live to you, your family and your community. 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
1: Games without rules can get out of hand pretty quick. Relationships need rules for the same reason. I'm Brett Ryan for Focus on the Family Australia. We've all known people who take advantage of relationships, like the relative who always expects you to babysit at the last minute, or the friend who always forgets to pay you back the money you loaned them. These users take advantage of people simply because they're allowed to. The key is to set clear boundaries in your relationships. You have the power to set what you will and will not tolerate. And these boundaries need to be clear, strong, and well articulated. For example, the amount of notice you need before asking for a favour, or the assumption

0: Hi, I'm Bernie Diamond. I received a letter recently from a man who suffered a stroke 7 years ago. He lost his sense of taste and his ability to speak, and on top of it all, he's been deaf ever since. He said, "I don't know why God hasn't given me back my hearing. It makes your heart ache. What the heck's God up to? Why doesn't God do something?" As I sat and thought and prayed for this man, an old poem came to mind. It's called The Weaver. "My life is but a weaving between my Lord and me. I cannot choose the colours, as he weaveth steadily. Sometimes he chooses dark threads, and I in foolish pride forget he sees the upper and I the underside. Not till the loom is silent and the shuttles cease to fly will God unroll the canvas and explain the reason why the dark threads were as needful in the weaver's skillful hands as the threads of gold and silver in the pattern he has planned."
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1: 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I'm Brett Ryan for Focus on the Family Australia. We've all known people who take advantage of relationships, like the relative who always expects you to babysit at the last minute, or the friend who always forgets to pay you back the money you loaned them. 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
3: Hi, I'm Bernie Diamond. I received a letter recently from a man who suffered a stroke 7 years ago. He lost his sense of taste and his ability to speak, and on top of it all, he's been deaf ever since. He said, "I don't know why God hasn't given me back my hearing. It makes your heart ache. What the heck's God up to? Why doesn't God do something?" As I sat and thought and prayed for this man, an old poem came to mind. It's called The Weaver. "My life is but a weaving between my Lord and me. I cannot choose the colours as he weaveth steadily. Sometimes he chooses dark threads, and I in foolish pride forget he sees the upper and I the underside. Not till the loom is silent and the shuttles cease to fly will God unroll the canvas and explain the reason why the dark threads were as needful in the weaver's skillful hands as the threads of gold and silver in the pattern he has planned."
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1: 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I'm Brett Ryan for Focus on the Family Australia. 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
3: Hi, I'm Bernie Diamond. I received a letter recently from a man who suffered a stroke 7 years ago. He lost his sense of taste and his ability to speak, and on top of it all, he's been deaf ever since. He said, "I don't know why God hasn't given me back my hearing. It makes your heart ache. What the heck's God up to? Why doesn't God do something?" As I sat and thought and prayed for this man, an old poem came to mind. It's called The Weaver. "My life is but a weaving between my Lord and me. I cannot choose the colours as he weaveth steadily. Sometimes he chooses dark threads, and I in foolish pride forget he sees the upper and I the underside. Not till the loom is silent and the shuttles cease to fly will God unroll the canvas and explain the reason why the dark threads were as needful in the weaver's skillful hands as the threads of gold and silver in the pattern he has planned."
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2: Hi, I'm Bernie Diamond. I received a letter recently from a man who suffered a stroke 7 years ago. He lost his sense of taste and his ability to speak, and on top of it all, he's been deaf ever since. He said, "I don't know why God hasn't given me back my hearing. It makes your heart ache. What the heck's God up to? Why doesn't God do something?" As I sat and thought and prayed for this man, an old poem came to mind. It's called The Weaver. "My life is but a weaving between my Lord and me. I cannot choose the colours as he weaveth steadily. Sometimes he chooses dark threads, and I in foolish pride forget he sees the upper and I the underside. Not till the loom is silent and the shuttles cease to fly will God unroll the canvas and explain the reason why the dark threads were as needful in the weaver's skillful hands as the threads of gold and silver in the pattern he has planned."
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2: Hi, I'm Bernie Diamond. I received a letter recently from a man who suffered a stroke 7 years ago. He lost his sense of taste and his ability to speak, and on top of it all, he's been deaf ever since. He said, "I don't know why God hasn't given me back my hearing. It makes your heart ache. What the heck's God up to? Why doesn't God do something?" As I sat and thought and prayed for this man, an old poem came to mind. It's called The Weaver. "My life is but a weaving between my Lord and me. I cannot choose the colours as he weaveth steadily. Sometimes he chooses dark threads, and I in foolish pride forget he sees the upper and I the underside. Not till the loom is silent and the shuttles cease to fly will God unroll the canvas and explain the reason why the dark threads were as needful in the weaver's skillful hands as the threads of gold and silver in the pattern he has planned."
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2: Hi, I'm Bernie Diamond. I received a letter recently from a man who suffered a stroke 7 years ago. He lost his sense of taste and his ability to speak, and on top of it all, he's been deaf ever since. He said, "I don't know why God hasn't given me back my hearing. It makes your heart ache. What the heck's God up to? Why doesn't God do something?" As I sat and thought and prayed for this man, an old poem came to mind. It's called The Weaver. "My life is but a weaving between my Lord and me. I cannot choose the colours, as he weaveth steadily. Sometimes he chooses dark threads, and I in foolish pride forget he sees the upper and I the underside. Not till the loom is silent and the shuttles cease to fly will God unroll the canvas and explain the reason why the dark threads were as needful in the weaver's skillful hands as the threads of gold and silver in the pattern he has planned."
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2: Hi, I'm Bernie Diamond. I received a letter recently from a man who suffered a stroke 7 years ago. He lost his sense of taste and his ability to speak, and on top of it all, he's been deaf ever since. He said, "I don't know why God hasn't given me back my hearing. It makes your heart ache. What the heck's God up to? Why doesn't God do something?" As I sat and thought and prayed for this man, an old poem came to mind. It's called The Weaver. "My life is but a weaving between my Lord and me. I cannot choose the colours, as he weaveth steadily. Sometimes he chooses dark threads, and I in foolish pride forget he sees the upper and I the underside. Not till the loom is silent and the shuttles cease to fly will God unroll the canvas and explain the reason why the dark threads were as needful in the weaver's skillful hands as the threads of gold and silver in the pattern he has planned."
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2: Hi, I'm Bernie Diamond. I received a letter recently from a man who suffered a stroke 7 years ago. He lost his sense of taste and his ability to speak, and on top of it all, he's been deaf ever since. He said, "I don't know why God hasn't given me back my hearing. It makes your heart ache. What the heck's God up to? Why doesn't God do something?" As I sat and thought and prayed for this man, an old poem came to mind. It's called The Weaver. "My life is but a weaving between my Lord and me. I cannot choose the colours, as he weaveth steadily. Sometimes he chooses dark threads, and I in foolish pride forget he sees the upper and I the underside. Not till the loom is silent and the shuttles cease to fly will God unroll the canvas and explain the reason why the dark threads were as needful in the weaver's skillful hands as the threads of gold and silver in the pattern he has planned."
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2: Hi, I'm Bernie Diamond. I received a letter recently from a man who suffered a stroke 7 years ago. He lost his sense of taste and his ability to speak, and on top of it all, he's been deaf ever since. He said, "I don't know why God hasn't given me back my hearing. It makes your heart ache. What the heck's God up to? Why doesn't God do something?" As I sat and thought and prayed for this man, an old poem came to mind. It's called The Weaver. "My life is but a weaving between my Lord and me. I cannot choose the colours, as he weaveth steadily. Sometimes he chooses dark threads, and I in foolish pride forget he sees the upper and I the underside. Not till the loom is silent and the shuttles cease to fly will God unroll the canvas and explain the reason why the dark threads were as needful in the weaver's skillful hands as the threads of gold and silver in the pattern he has planned."
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2: Hi, I'm Bernie Diamond. I received a letter recently from a man who suffered a stroke 7 years ago. He lost his sense of taste and his ability to speak, and on top of it all, he's been deaf ever since. He said, "I don't know why God hasn't given me back my hearing. It makes your heart ache. What the heck's God up to? Why doesn't God do something?" As I sat and thought and prayed for this man, an old poem came to mind. It's called The Weaver. "My life is but a weaving between my Lord and me. I cannot choose the colours, as he weaveth steadily. Sometimes he chooses dark threads, and I in foolish pride forget he sees the upper and I the underside. Not till the loom is silent and the shuttles cease to fly will God unroll the canvas and explain the reason why the dark threads were as needful in the weaver's skillful hands as the threads of gold and silver in the pattern he has planned."
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2: Hi, I'm Bernie Diamond. I received a letter recently from a man who suffered a stroke 7 years ago. He lost his sense of taste and his ability to speak, and on top of it all, he's been deaf ever since. He said, "I don't know why God hasn't given me back my hearing. It makes your heart ache. What the heck's God up to? Why doesn't God do something?" As I sat and thought and prayed for this man, an old poem came to mind. It's called The Weaver. "My life is but a weaving between my Lord and me. I cannot choose the colours, as he weaveth steadily. Sometimes he chooses dark threads, and I in foolish pride forget he sees the upper and I the underside. Not till the loom is silent and the shuttles cease to fly will God unroll the canvas and explain the reason why the dark threads were as needful in the weaver's skillful hands as the threads of gold and silver in the pattern he has planned."
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1: Hi, I'm Bernie Diamond. I received a letter recently from a man who suffered a stroke 7 years ago. He lost his sense of taste and his ability to speak, and on top of it all, he's been deaf ever since. He said, "I don't know why God hasn't given me back my hearing. It makes your heart ache. What the heck's God up to? Why doesn't God do something?" As I sat and thought and prayed for this man, an old poem came to mind. It's called The Weaver. "My life is but a weaving between my Lord and me. I cannot choose the colours as he weaveth steadily. Sometimes he chooses dark threads, and I in foolish pride forget he sees the upper and I the underside. Not till the loom is silent and the shuttles cease to fly will God unroll the canvas and explain the reason why the dark threads were as needful in the weaver's skillful hands as the threads of gold and silver in the pattern he has planned."
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1: Hi, I'm Bernie Diamond. I received a letter recently from a man who suffered a stroke 7 years ago. He lost his sense of taste and his ability to speak, and on top of it all, he's been deaf ever since. He said, "I don't know why God hasn't given me back my hearing. It makes your heart ache. What the heck's God up to? Why doesn't God do something?" As I sat and thought and prayed for this man, an old poem came to mind. It's called The Weaver. "My life is but a weaving between my Lord and me. I cannot choose the colours as he weaveth steadily. Sometimes he chooses dark threads, and I in foolish pride forget he sees the upper and I the underside. Not till the loom is silent and the shuttles cease to fly will God unroll the canvas and explain the reason why the dark threads were as needful in the weaver's skillful hands as the threads of gold and silver in the pattern he has planned."
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1: Hi, I'm Bernie Diamond. I received a letter recently from a man who suffered a stroke 7 years ago. He lost his sense of taste and his ability to speak, and on top of it all, he's been deaf ever since. He said, "I don't know why God hasn't given me back my hearing. It makes your heart ache. What the heck's God up to? Why doesn't God do something?" As I sat and thought and prayed for this man, an old poem came to mind. It's called The Weaver. "My life is but a weaving between my Lord and me. I cannot choose the colours as he weaveth steadily. Sometimes he chooses dark threads, and I in foolish pride forget he sees the upper and I the underside. Not till the loom is silent and the shuttles cease to fly will God unroll the canvas and explain the reason why the dark threads were as needful in the weaver's skillful hands as the threads of gold and silver in the pattern he has planned."
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1: Hi, I'm Bernie Diamond. I received a letter recently from a man who suffered a stroke 7 years ago. He lost his sense of taste and his ability to speak, and on top of it all, he's been deaf ever since. He said, "I don't know why God hasn't given me back my hearing. It makes your heart ache. What the heck's God up to? Why doesn't God do something?" As I sat and thought and prayed for this man, an old poem came to mind. It's called The Weaver. "My life is but a weaving between my Lord and me. I cannot choose the colours as he weaveth steadily. Sometimes he chooses dark threads, and I in foolish pride forget he sees the upper and I the underside. Not till the loom is silent and the shuttles cease to fly will God unroll the canvas and explain the reason why the dark threads were as needful in the weaver's skillful hands as the threads of gold and silver in the pattern he has planned."
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2: The God of heaven is a partying God. I know that might sound a bit odd, but think about it. In Old Testament times, he instituted seven different celebrations throughout the calendar year. He told his people to bring in their tithes, prepare lavish meals, and gather the musical instruments. Sound the shofars, break open the olives and the bread, invite your neighbours in and party. And those festivals didn't just last one day. Some of them went for 6 days straight. Why did God do this? There was a reason, of course. It wasn't about the good food or the entertaining music. The party had meaning. It was a marker in the calendar that called people to stop their everyday lives, take a moment to be thankful, and remember what it was all about. Santa Claus may not have been a part of that first Christmas. The early church may not have put up fir trees and tinsel to celebrate. Actually, Jesus was not even born on December the 25th. But however we celebrate, let's remember to stop and be thankful. Amongst the turkey, the puddings and the prawns, let's remember what Christmas is all about. You're listening to Tanya Harris of GodConversations.com.
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2: The bags were stuffed full, ready for an obscene 5 a.m. start next day. I nervously checked and rechecked my list. 6 days of hiking with a 15-kilogram pack in the snowy mountains. It had been years since I braved the camping scene. Would I be able to cope without my iPhone and coffee maker? What if my back gave way? You know it well, that nauseous feeling in your stomach, that overwhelming pull to run away. Following God means we often find ourselves here. The Holy Spirit seems to delight in leading us to try new things, pushing us beyond the boundaries of safety and into a position of trust. In the fear zone, we meet ourselves and God in a new way. I think of my mum who learnt to swim at 63, a friend who ventured to India for the first time, a student who overcame her shyness, greeting people in the church foyer every week, confronting their fears and doing it anyway. I am not sure those feelings ever go away. Growing in God means we find ourselves in a never-ending cycle of facing fear and then finding faith. This is Tanya Harris of GodConversations.com.
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3: Hi, I'm Bernie Diamond. I received a letter recently from a man who suffered a stroke 7 years ago. He lost his sense of taste and his ability to speak, and on top of it all, he's been deaf ever since. He said, "I don't know why God hasn't given me back my hearing. It makes your heart ache. What the heck's God up to? Why doesn't God do something?" As I sat and thought and prayed for this man, an old poem came to mind. It's called The Weaver. "My life is but a weaving between my Lord and me. I cannot choose the colours as he weaveth steadily. Sometimes he chooses dark threads, and I in foolish pride forget he sees the upper and I the underside. Not till the loom is silent and the shuttles cease to fly will God unroll the canvas and explain the reason why the dark threads were as needful in the weaver's skillful hands as the threads of gold and silver in the pattern he has planned."
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2: 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I reckon Jesus Christ is the ultimate storm chaser. 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And on the cross, he faced the greatest storm that was ever raged. A fight between good and evil, between love and hatred. It was a storm for your soul. And Jesus won. 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And when those storms arrive, remember that Jesus is the ultimate storm chaser. There's no storm he cannot control, because he's already handled death and resurrection for you. 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
3: I was told recently that a branch CEO of Krispy Kreme Donuts died of a heart attack just 1 year into his retirement at 52. The story goes that he used to arrive at his office every morning to a plate of Krispy Kremes. The message is obvious, isn't it? Perhaps a little too obvious to talk about, but it got me thinking about how successful you can be in many areas of life, except one, and that one thing is what takes you down. When I speak to people about following God, I find the biggest problem is that we ignore Him when He speaks about those one things, that area of unforgiveness, or that attitude of pride, that wandering eye, or that inability to master Krispy Kremes. Here we are asking Him to speak to us about what we want to hear, all the while ignoring what we need to hear. God knows what is best for us. He knows what can take us down. We need to listen to Him, even if it might mean a sacrifice of Krispy Kremes. I'm Tanya Harris of GodConversations.com.
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2: I was told recently that a branch CEO of Krispy Kreme Donuts died of a heart attack just 1 year into his retirement at 52. The story goes that he used to arrive at his office every morning to a plate of Krispy Kremes. The message is obvious, isn't it? Perhaps a little too obvious to talk about, but it got me thinking about how successful you can be in many areas of life, except one, and that one thing is what takes you down. When I speak to people about following God, I find the biggest problem is that we ignore Him when He speaks about those one things, that area of unforgiveness, or that attitude of pride, that wandering eye, or that inability to master Krispy Kremes. Here we are asking Him to speak to us about what we want to hear, all the while ignoring what we need to hear. God knows what is best for us. He knows what can take us down. We need to listen to Him, even if it might mean a sacrifice of Krispy Kremes. I'm Tanya Harris of GodConversations.com.
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0: 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That's why you say Dubbo's 94.3. 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
1: I was told recently that a branch CEO of Krispy Kreme Donuts died of a heart attack just 1 year into his retirement at 52. The story goes that he used to arrive at his office every morning to a plate of Krispy Kremes. The message is obvious, isn't it? Perhaps a little too obvious to talk about, but it got me thinking about how successful you can be in many areas of life, except one, and that one thing is what takes you down. When I speak to people about following God, I find the biggest problem is that we ignore him when he speaks about those one things, that area of unforgiveness, or that attitude of pride, that wandering eye, or that inability to master Krispy Kremes. Here we are asking him to speak to us about what we want to hear, all the while ignoring what we need to hear. God knows what is best for us. He knows what can take us down. We need to listen to him, even if it might mean a sacrifice of Krispy Kremes. I'm Tanya Harris of GodConversations.com.
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1: Home renovations are all the rage. People just seem to be renovating their homes like never before. Hi, I'm Bernie Diamond. I was out the other morning walking along a beautiful tree-lined street and I noticed yet another terrace being renovated. It was about 7:30 in the morning and the builders were there scraping the old paint off the front of the house and the fence. The place looked almost derelict, but in a few months it'll be this exquisite blend of old and new, character and comfort. If only we could renovate our lives like that, our personalities, a radical makeover on the inside. But in a sense, it's kind of what God's on about. It might seem strange, but when he moves in, he kind of scrapes away the old rubbish. And sometimes we feel a bit like that terrace, derelict. But in just a little while, we become this exquisite blend of old and new, character and comfort. Jesus.
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0: 94.3 is on the air, speaking live to you, your family, and your community. 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
1: 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You can check it out. It has a short video of yours truly on the homepage. And the developers, all guys in their 20s, well, they had a bit of fun with it. Before it went live, they stuck a little halo over the video image. We all had a good laugh, and then I told them, take it off. And it just kind of reminded me that if we're made in God's image, then surely God must have a sense of humour. I mean, I hold God in absolute awe. And yet Jesus told us to call him Dad. That was an absolute outrage to the first century Jews. It's still an outrage today, this awesome, beautiful, wonderful God who at the same time is like a tender dad. Someone we can sit down and talk with, laugh with, cry with. Someone who we can worship. And you see all of that God in one person. Jesus.
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1: 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Have you ever tried going it alone? I mean, you believe in Jesus, you love God, and so you set out on your journey and all of a sudden, the going gets tough. So you just work harder at it and harder and harder and harder till this whole thing of following Jesus ends up grinding you into the ground. One of the things that I've been learning as I journey through life with Jesus at my side is that I just can't achieve much on my own. Sure, people can do clever things, amazing things even, but when it comes to doing the things of eternal significance, I can't do those on my own. I can't do what I'm doing right now on my own. I might be able to hold your attention for 60 seconds, but only Jesus can change your life. Jesus said, apart from me, you can do nothing. The last time I checked, nothing means nothing. So, are you trying to go it alone?
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1: Home renovations are all the rage. People just seem to be renovating their homes like never before. Hi, I'm Bernie Diamond. I was out the other morning walking along a beautiful tree-lined street and I noticed yet another terrace being renovated. It was about 7:30 in the morning and the builders were there scraping the old paint off the front of the house and the fence. The place looked almost derelict, but in a few months it'll be this exquisite blend of old and new, character and comfort. If only we could renovate our lives like that, our personalities, a radical makeover on the inside. But in a sense, it's kind of what God's on about. It might seem strange, but when he moves in, he kind of scrapes away the old rubbish. And sometimes we feel a bit like that terrace, derelict. But in just a little while, we become this exquisite blend of old and new, character and comfort. Jesus.
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2: You know those people who are fake happy? They're almost as annoying as the people who are all negative and drag you down all the time. So what sort of people should followers of Jesus be? Christians are optimists by profession, but they're also realists. You might call them realistic optimists. Jesus described it when he said, "In this world, you will have trouble." That's the realistic part. And then he says, "But take heart, I've overcome the world." And that's the optimistic part. Christians don't go around with a fake smile pretending everything is fine when it isn't. Neither are they doom and gloom types. They're realists with a solid reason for hope and joy, no matter where the winds of life may blow. If you need some of that joy in your life today, don't focus on the trouble in this world. Focus instead on the reality that Jesus has overcome the world on your behalf.
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2: Some years ago, my mother heard that an old school friend of mine, whom I hadn't seen for years, was in town. 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
1: Hi, I'm Bernie Diamond. I received a letter recently from a man who suffered a stroke 7 years ago. He lost his sense of taste and his ability to speak, and on top of it all, he's been deaf ever since. He said, "I don't know why God hasn't given me back my hearing. It makes your heart ache. What the heck's God up to? Why doesn't God do something?" As I sat and thought and prayed for this man, an old poem came to mind. It's called The Weaver. "My life is but a weaving between my Lord and me. I cannot choose the colours, as he weaveth steadily. Sometimes he chooses dark threads, and I in foolish pride forget he sees the upper and I the underside. Not till the loom is silent and the shuttles cease to fly will God unroll the canvas and explain the reason why the dark threads were as needful in the weaver's skillful hands as the threads of gold and silver in the pattern he has planned."
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0: I was told recently that a branch CEO of Krispy Kreme Donuts died of a heart attack just 1 year into his retirement at 52. The story goes that he used to arrive at his office every morning to a plate of Krispy Kremes. The message is obvious, isn't it? Perhaps a little too obvious to talk about, but it got me thinking about how successful you can be in many areas of life, except one, and that one thing is what takes you down. When I speak to people about following God, I find the biggest problem is that we ignore Him when He speaks about those one things, that area of unforgiveness, or that attitude of pride, that wandering eye, or that inability to master Krispy Kremes. Here we are asking Him to speak to us about what we want to hear, all the while ignoring what we need to hear. God knows what is best for us. He knows what can take us down. We need to listen to Him, even if it might mean a sacrifice of Krispy Kremes. I'm Tanya Harris of GodConversations.com.
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This is Condor Spinnedick with a thought for the day. What do you do when you find yourself falling down a rabbit hole? As I wrote these words, I asked myself, do people still talk that way? What does it mean to fall down a rabbit hole? This thought comes from C.S. Lewis's book, Alice in Wonderland. Alice was in for the surprise, a wonderful surprise, a horrific surprise, as she chased a rabbit wearing a hat and a fob watch, and stumbled down a rabbit hole into a strange new world. A rabbit hole is a metaphor for something that transports someone into a wonderful or troubling situation, a surreal state or situation. Real life is not a storybook. And there are many situations that impact our lives. So what do you do when someone pulls a rug out from under your feet? And believe me, this may happen more than once in your life. I recently experienced such a thing. What I found comforting was the fact that no matter what, God is always there. A friend of mine sent me an email. I've just heard, I don't know what to say, praying for you and your family. He then quoted Psalm 27. You want to know something? That's all he needed to say. There was something wonderful in those words. I don't know what to say. For there is something wonderful about absolute honesty. We don't have to fix every situation. And my friend didn't have to fix my situation. In actual fact, he can't fix my situation. But acknowledge it for what it is. Too often, well-meaning friends try to fix it or offer good advice. And I know it's good advice, but advice is not what one may want or require at that particular point in their life. There was comfort in the words, I'm praying for you and your family. For me, there is something wonderful about someone taking time out to pray for a friend. I can't fix it, but I can take your situation to the one who knows best. There was comfort in the words of Psalm 27, words born in spiritual and physical battle, tried and tested, the testimony of a soldier of faith. Let me read to you Psalm 27. The Lord is my light and my salvation. Whom shall I fear? The Lord is the stronghold of my life. Of whom shall I be afraid? When the wicked advance against me to devour me, it's my enemies and my foes who will stumble and fall. Though an army besiege me, my heart will not fear. Though war break out against me, even then I will be confident. One thing I ask from the Lord, this only do I seek, that I may dwell in the house of the Lord all the days of my life, to gaze on the beauty of the Lord and seek him in his temple. In the day of trouble, he will keep me safe. He will hide me in the shelter of his sacred tent and set me high above a rock. Then my head will be exalted above the enemies who surround me. At his sacred tent I will sacrifice with shouts of joy. I will sing and make music to the Lord. Hear my voice when I call, Lord, be merciful to me and answer me. My heart says of you, seek his face. Your face, Lord, I will seek. Do not hide your face from me. Do not turn your servant away in anger. You have been my helper. Do not reject me or forsake me, my God and Saviour. Though my father and mother forsake me, the Lord will receive me. Teach me your way, Lord. Lead me in a straight path because of my oppressors. Do not turn me over to the desire of my foes, for false witnesses rise up against me, spouting malicious accusations. I remain confident of this. I will see the goodness of the Lord in the land of the living. Wait for the Lord. Be strong and take heart and wait for the Lord. Heavenly Father, it's easy to lose sight of you and what you can do in my life. It's so easy to go from the tumble and the fall that I don't reach out to you. It's so easy to focus on all that's going on that I lose sight of the fact that you are my light and my salvation. Praise you in Jesus' name. This is Condor Spinnedick with a thought for the day.

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1: There's someone I know, and when he was seven, he disobeyed his father. So his dad told him to pack his things in a little bag, and he took him to an orphanage, and there outside the orphanage, his dad told him that he was going to leave him there because he was no good as a son. I guess you can imagine how that haunted that poor little kid for the rest of his life. Sadly, we live in a society in which to call God your father is a turn-off rather than a positive for too many people because they never really had a father, not a true father. Regardless of the kind of human father you had, God still wants to be the perfect father to you today. And if you never had a father, God really is the father you always needed. He never abandons his children, not even when we don't live up to his expectations.
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0: Rhonda Spinnedick with a thought for the day. Each Sunday I go to church, I stand in the pulpit, and I'm impressed with the fact that the building that we worship in has been there since 1857. It stands on good foundations, strong foundations. Foundations are important. What sort of foundations do we believe are essential for the Christian life? One foundation that is essential is this, and that is relationship. God is a God of relationships. The very nature of God is relational. Father, Son, and Holy Spirit. God the Father calls us to relationships, relationship with God, a relationship with our fellow human beings. You see, if I have a good relationship with God, that means that I'm reconciled and I have a good relationship with my neighbour. That's how it's supposed to be. One question that has intrigued my mind over the years is this. How do I foster a good relationship with God? I've come to the conclusion that the main player in this is God and the reality of God's grace working in my life. This doesn't mean that I become lazy in my part of the relationship. The truth of the matter is that without the grace of God, a godly relationship is impossible. The wonderful thing about that is that it is possible. Possible? It is a certainty that we can rely on the grace and mercy of God and come to Him and have a relationship. I'm often reminded of the words in an old hymn, In the Garden. The chorus is great. It goes something like this. He walks with me, and he talks with me, and he tells me I am his own. And the joy we share as we tarry there, none other has ever known. The author speaks of an intimate and personal relationship with God the Father. Is it possible that he can walk with me, with you? He can talk with me, with you? That he can share with us his joy in such a way that others may not fully understand? I believe the answer is yes. When buying property, we're given a sound piece of advice. I was told not that long ago, it's best to buy the worst house in the best street than the best house in the worst street. Location, location, location. This is a rule that has stood the test of time. There's a similar rule for Christianity, and you guessed it. Relationship, relationship, relationship. Relationship is fundamental for the faith. The Bible teaches us that we are reconciled with God the Father through the Lord Jesus. He brought us into a relationship with God the Father. Let me read to you from Romans chapter 5. For if, while we were God's enemies, we were reconciled to Him through the death of His Son, how much more, having been reconciled, shall we be saved through His life? Heavenly Father, we look at the relationships we have with other people, and sometimes the reality of it is they're not what they ought to be. Forgive us. Forgive us because sometimes we relate that relationship to ourselves and you, and it's not what it should be. Help us to rely upon your grace and your mercy and to actively seek to improve our relationship from our perspective, from our part. You've done all that needs to be done now. It's up to us. Give us a sense of wonder and awe at your presence, that we may be able to walk with you, to talk with you, to know your presence, in the name of and to the glory of the Lord Jesus. Amen. This is Condice Benedict with a thought for the day.
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2: You know those people who are fake happy? They're almost as annoying as the people who are all negative and drag you down all the time. So what sort of people should followers of Jesus be? Christians are optimists by profession, but they're also realists. You might call them realistic optimists. Jesus described it when he said, "In this world, you will have trouble." That's the realistic part. And then he says, "But take heart, I've overcome the world." And that's the optimistic part. Christians don't go around with a fake smile pretending everything is fine when it isn't. Neither are they doom and gloom types. They're realists with a solid reason for hope and joy, no matter where the winds of life may blow. If you need some of that joy in your life today, don't focus on the trouble in this world. Focus instead on the reality that Jesus has overcome the world on your behalf.
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3: Did you ever wonder who taught us to spend as much as we earn? It seems that most of us living in the Western world do exactly that. Have you noticed that no sooner do we receive a pay rise than it's already somehow taken up with extra spending? As the income grows, so does the spending, and many wonder why they have nothing to show for it at the end of the year. Proverbs 24:3-4 says, "A house is built by wisdom and becomes strong through good sense. Through knowledge its rooms are filled with all sorts of precious riches and valuables." So it seems that we need to grow our homes and our wealth through good sense, knowledge and wisdom. The question is, how do we do this in practice? Well, Proverbs 21:5 gives us a practical solution. Good planning and hard work lead to prosperity, but hasty shortcuts lead to poverty. What's needed is a plan, a wise plan. A plan for your money is called a budget. A plan to make sure we use our pay rise as well is called a closed circle budget. Now remember, a budget just tells your money where to go, rather than just wondering where it went. Most people don't have a budget, and therefore their money just comes in and goes out, and nothing remains for the one who worked for it. A budget protects your wealth. If you are constantly spending more than you earn, then you'll be eroding your wealth. Either you'll have to redraw on the home loan to cover the difference, or even worse, you'll be using credit cards to cover the gap. This is not a good plan. I hear people saying to me time and time again they don't want to live to a budget because it's restrictive. Frankly, this is a childish response. Firstly, who sets the budget? Adults and grown-ups. Adults and grown-ups plan. If you don't have a budget, then frankly, you need to grow up and start putting one together. You might think this is harsh, but it has been proven that time and time again that we need a plan if we want to succeed. And this plan must include a budget. A closed circle budget is a commitment to God that you will live on a certain amount of money each month, which will include tithing, savings, housing costs, and all necessary living expenses, plus some fun stuff. And the rest, the overflow, will be used for giving, offerings, generosity, and kingdom work. I believe a closed circle budget can be likened to a cup. God fills our cups to meet all our needs, being our closed circle budget. Because we have been good stewards, then God overflows our cup, not because he is wasteful, but because he is generous. With this generous overflow, we get to do some really great stuff, like helping others and giving it away, and building God's kingdom. So get yourself a closed circle budget as soon as possible.
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1: 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You can check it out. It has a short video of yours truly on the homepage. And the developers, all guys in their 20s, well, they had a bit of fun with it. Before it went live, they stuck a little halo over the video image. We all had a good laugh, and then I told them, take it off. And it just kind of reminded me that if we're made in God's image, then surely God must have a sense of humour. I mean, I hold God in absolute awe, and yet Jesus told us to call him Dad. That was an absolute outrage to the first century Jews. It's still an outrage today, this awesome, beautiful, wonderful God who at the same time is like a tender dad, someone we can sit down and talk with, laugh with, cry with, someone who we can worship. And you see all of that God in one person, Jesus.
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can see you hold my hand. And there's a man next to you with a killer view of New York. And somehow you managed to get me talking too much. Yeah, there's a rhythm.

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1: Hi, I'm Bernie Diamond from ChristianityWorks.com. Have you ever tried going it alone? I mean, you believe in Jesus, you love God, and so you set out on your journey and all of a sudden, the going gets tough. So you just work harder at it and harder and harder and harder till this whole thing of following Jesus ends up grinding you into the ground. One of the things that I've been learning as I journey through life with Jesus at my side is that I just can't achieve much on my own. Sure, people can do clever things, amazing things even, but when it comes to doing the things of eternal significance, I can't do those on my own. I can't do what I'm doing right now on my own. I might be able to hold your attention for 60 seconds, but only Jesus can change your life. Jesus said, "Apart from me, you can do nothing." The last time I checked, nothing means nothing. So, are you trying to go it alone?
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1: Have you noticed how much time speeds up the older you get? Remember when you were a child and Christmas took forever to come? Now those Christmas decorations seem to come out just after you've packed them away. Of course, you know, time doesn't actually speed up. The pace of time is no slower or faster than it was 20 years ago. It just seems that way because your perspective is different. When you were 5 years old, 1 year was 1/5 of your life. Time passes agonizingly slowly when you're five. But when you're 50, 1 year is 1/50th of your life, and time moves forward at a relentless pace. It's not that time itself changes, it's our perspective of time that changes. Each day we have is a gift, and we don't know how many we'll receive. We can either make the most of that gift, or we can discard it without a thought. The psalmist prayed, "Lord, teach us to number our days, that we may gain a heart of wisdom." Let's be like those who receive each day we're given with thankfulness and live each one to the full. Let's learn to use our time wisely. You're listening to Tanya Harris of GodConversations.com.
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2: In the West, when we use the phrase, let's do coffee, it means we meet at a cafe and chat over a quickly served brew. When I was filming Jesus the Game Changer in Ethiopia, I discovered they use the phrase with a very different meaning. Let's do coffee is a chance to meet over the preparation of coffee. They start with raw coffee beans, which are roasted over hot coals. Then the beans are ground by hand before being brewed slowly on the coals. This process takes over an hour. 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It's a chance to meet, to settle differences, and to connect on a deeper than usual level. It allows for God-given relationships to build. So let's do coffee.
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2: Phil Cook, in his book The Way Back, makes an insightful comment about the outcome of being off course by a very small margin. 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After 2 kilometres, you'd be off target by 28 metres. If you circumnavigated the globe, you'd miss coming back to your current location by more than 700 kilometres. And if you were travelling from the Earth to the Sun in a straight line, you would miss by 2.6 million kilometres. 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

0: 94.3 is on the air, speaking live to you, your family, and your community. 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
1: At my work, we are constantly creating letters, brochures and website pages to tell people about the work we do with people living in poverty with disabilities. To get the finished product, we need to go through a particular process. The content team writes all the wording from the job owner's plan. Once the wording is complete and signed off, then the rest of the process can happen. It's only once the words are right that the whole process starts and informs the rest of the elements. In Psalm 119, it explains how this is true for our lives too. Once we have the right words to live by, then the rest of our lives will be led by them. Some people choose to follow the words of advertising to be stronger, prettier, richer. However, if we follow the words of God, then our lives will display His commands of love, grace, patience, and justice. Which words are you following today? I'm Linda Bailey from dailydevotions.com.au.
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2: There's someone I know, and when he was seven, he disobeyed his father. So his dad told him to pack his things in a little bag, and he took him to an orphanage, and there outside the orphanage, his dad told him that he was going to leave him there because he was no good as a son. I guess you can imagine how that haunted that poor little kid for the rest of his life. Sadly, we live in a society in which to call God your father is a turn-off rather than a positive for too many people because they never really had a father, not a true father. Regardless of the kind of human father you had, God still wants to be the perfect father to you today. And if you never had a father, God really is the father you always needed. He never abandons his children, not even when we don't live up to his expectations.
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1: Have you ever said something really stupid and lived to regret it? Me too, more than once. And then we ask ourselves the same old question, why didn't I keep my big mouth shut? I'm Danny Sinnott with Another Brave to Go. I don't know about you, but I used to have stupid things flowing out of my mouth while at the same time thinking in my head, why the heck am I even saying this stuff? Sometimes I think it was a desperate need to be seen and heard or to give advice or just be right or even to justify myself in some way. But eventually I learned the hard way that relationships are far more important than having a say. Not every battle has to be fought, and sometimes God needs us to just be still and know that He's God. The Bible says that knowledgeable people use words with restraint, and whoever has understanding is even-tempered. Even fools are thought of as wise if they keep silent, and known as discerning if they hold their tongues. I love that. Even fools are thought of as wise if they keep silent. I think we've all been there. So next time you're faced with a situation, pick your battles wisely. Ask God, do you need me to speak or to be quiet at this moment? For more resources, podcasts and videos on doing life together, head on over to our website, braveenough.org.
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1: Hi, I'm Bernie Diamond. I can't stand it when people shove things down my throat. You know what that's about? They're trying to bludgeon me into seeing things their way. Doesn't work, does it? If someone wants us to change the way we see things, they have to convince us. At some level, logical, emotional, maybe spiritual, they have to touch us with something in a way that we go, yeah, that's it, that works. I've watched so many Christians try and ram things down people's throats. Now, I don't mean to be critical, but it doesn't work, does it? What I love is the way that Jesus did things. He was just there, laughing and crying and living and sharing the joys and the pains of life with people. And then, when he spoke, there was a kind of exquisite, tender-hearted authority in his words because people knew his heart. He stood up for the little people. He called religious hypocrisy for what it was. It's like somehow he knew how to walk boldly yet to tread lightly. Jesus.
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104.3 is on the air, speaking live to you, your family, and your community. 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

This is Condice Benedict with a thought for the day. Each Sunday I go to church, I stand in the pulpit and I'm impressed with the fact that the building that we worship in has been there since 1857. It stands on good foundations, strong foundations. Foundations are important. What sort of foundations do we believe are essential for the Christian life? One foundation that is essential is this, and that is relationship. God is a God of relationships. The very nature of God is relational. Father, Son, and Holy Spirit. God the Father calls us to relationships, relationship with God, a relationship with our fellow human beings. You see, if I have a good relationship with God, that means that I'm reconciled and I have a good relationship with my neighbour. That's how it's supposed to be. One question that has intrigued my mind over the years is this. How do I foster a good relationship with God? I've come to the conclusion that the main player in this is God and the reality of God's grace working in my life. This doesn't mean that I become lazy in my part of the relationship. The truth of the matter is that without the grace of God, a godly relationship is impossible. The wonderful thing about that is that it is possible. Possible? It is a certainty that we can rely on the grace and mercy of God and come to Him and have a relationship. I'm often reminded of the words in an old hymn, In the Garden. The chorus is great. It goes something like this. He walks with me and he talks with me and he tells me I am his own. And the joy we share as we tarry there, none other has ever known. The author speaks of an intimate and personal relationship with God the Father. Is it possible that he can walk with me, with you? He can talk with me, with you? That he can share with us his joy in such a way that others may not fully understand? I believe the answer is yes. When buying property, we're given a sound piece of advice. I was told not that long ago, it's best to buy the worst house in the best street than the best house in the worst street. Location, location, location. This is a rule that has stood the test of time. There's a similar rule for Christianity, and you guessed it. Relationship, relationship, relationship. Relationship is fundamental for the faith. The Bible teaches us that we are reconciled with God the Father through the Lord Jesus. He brought us into a relationship with God the Father. Let me read to you from Romans chapter 5. For if, while we were God's enemies, we were reconciled to Him through the death of His Son, how much more, having been reconciled, shall we be saved through His life? Heavenly Father, we look at the relationships we have with other people, and sometimes the reality of it is they're not what they ought to be. Forgive us. Forgive us because sometimes we relate that relationship to ourselves and you, and it's not what it should be. Help us to rely upon your grace and your mercy and to actively seek to improve our relationship from our perspective, from our part. You've done all that needs to be done now. It's up to us. Give us a sense of wonder and awe at your presence, that we may be able to walk with you, to talk with you, to know your presence, in the name of and to the glory of the Lord Jesus. Amen. This is Condice Benedict with a thought for the day.

0: keeps me weak.
1: Hi, I'm Bernie Diamond from ChristianityWorks.com. Can I give you a question to ponder in your heart? When you close your eyes and shut off the rest of the world, you know, all the noise and clamour and pressures, all that stuff, you just close your eyes and you think to yourself, if I could have anything I wanted, what would that be? Anything. Now, if you were to stop and think and answer that question in your heart, honestly, in a considered way, how would you answer it? It's important because it tells us what's driving our lives. Is it money or recognition or that promotion or maybe that toy you just saw advertised yesterday on the TV? A few years ago now, I asked myself that question and I decided that what I wanted was a pure, sweet life, a life that counted, a life that made a difference, and a life so wondrous that I'd wanted to go on forever. It's the life I have now. Now and forever. Jesus.
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0: something beautiful.
1: This is Condis Benedict with a thought for the day. Isn't it interesting that we think about all sorts of things? You know, the human heart has always turned to music as an expression of faith. Poetry, songs. It's also turned to music, poetry and songs and so on as an expression of fear and anxiety. The other day, as I was flicking through the television programs, I came across Rage, and there was a horrific song talking about the demise of the world, young people fearful and scared. It's rather a sad thing. Imagine just for a moment you know nothing about the scriptures, nothing about God, nothing about the Lord Jesus, nothing about the nation of Israel, and you're rummaging through somebody's old books. And you happen to pick up a piece of paper, and on that piece of paper there is a poem, a song of sorts. Not that long ago, as I was doing my own devotions, I came across this particular song, this particular poem, and I was captivated by it. One that those of us who are part of the faith, who sing hymns and read the scriptures, have come across many a time. But I couldn't get away from the beauty and the truth of this song. A prayer of affirmation, and a challenge to one's own faith. So just for a few moments, I'd like you just to forget, to put aside everything you know about theology and the Bible. Now, I know there are many that know absolutely nothing about these things, and even Christians sometimes are lacking in certain biblical foundations. But just put that aside for a moment. And I know for some it's an impossible task, but it's achievable. Each of us has a deep foundation of teaching within us. Someone once said that we're the product of our past, and that's absolutely right, but that past doesn't have to be a stumbling stone. It can be a stepping stone to better and bigger, brighter things in faith. Anyway, do this just for a moment. Can you do that? I found it a helpful exercise. Imagine now that you're reading this letter. What letter, may you ask? Well, it's a poem, it's a song, it's a letter. The psalmist talks to a group of people. You don't know who the group of people are, and you don't know who's talking about. And you read these words. God is our refuge and strength, a very present help in trouble. Therefore, we will not fear, though the earth give way and the mountains fall into the heart of the sea. Though its waters roar and the foam and the mountains quake with their surging. That's just the beginning of this song. The beginning of this poem, the beginning of the sentiments of this guy who's writing. He's only written 11 simple sentences. But you're picking this book up, you're reading it for the first time, and your curiosity is piqued. Prayers and songs, what's he saying? Yes, you know little about faith or the nation of Israel, nothing about the gospel or the cross of Christ. And as you turn the pages, you're awestruck by the words. These words that are found in chapter 46 of the Psalms. And rightly so, you ask yourself the question, what is the writer talking about? To whom does he speak, and of whom is he speaking? You know, even today there are many questions, there are many prophets of doom. If there was ever a time in the history of the world, now is the time for clear direction and clear guidance and clear answers. And today, many people are questioning and asking the right questions, hopefully. So the psalmist not only answers the question that is asked, but poses the question and stirs the heart and the imagination. So what's he saying? God is our refuge and strength, a very present help in trouble. Now there's the stir, there's the challenge, there is the answer to any question. Because there are many things we don't understand, there are many things we'll never, ever understand. But the psalmist, in his prayer, says, whether you understand it, whether you know God, whether you don't know God, whether you're a person of faith or not a person of faith, here's an answer. And that is that God is able, to meet all of our needs. He's our refuge. He's our strength. Let's pray. Heavenly Father, sometimes it's so easy to get our eyes off the prize. It's so easy to be stirred by the events of the world that around about us, whether it's elections, whether it's storm, whether it's famine, whether it's some great difficulty or catastrophe, or whether it's just the joy of being alive, focusing on what we want, nothing else. It's so easy to lose sight, and it's so easy to listen to the lies that others tell us about the doom and gloom in this world. Heavenly Father, we pray that you would give us wisdom. We pray that you'll give us understanding. We pray that we will be able to turn to you because you are our refuge and our strength. Sometimes we forget. Sometimes we need to be reminded. Sometimes we wallow in our own fear and self-pity. Help us, lead us in the name of the Lord Jesus closer to you. Amen. This has been Contus Benedict with a thought for the day.
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3: Brand new day is a gift. 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
1: Ever felt like your life is just circling? I'm Danny Sinnott with another Brave to Go. I've done a stack of flying in my time to the point that I've even got a routine down for what I take on board for international flights, what I pack, how I pack it and where I sit. I always choose a window seat on the right side of the plane and I always pack my long puffy jacket and a backpack. That way I can sleep comfortably curled up in a fetal position on my right side. After a long flight though, even a comfortable one, there's nothing worse than a flight delay and being stuck in a holding pattern right above the place you're supposed to land, not knowing when and frustrated that it's so close. Sometimes life's like that when God has shown us a vision clearly and it feels so real that we can touch it. And yet the last thing that needs to click into place just hasn't happened. Other times we literally wait years for that breakthrough, continually circling. We question whether we were wrong and whether God had changed his mind, whether we were mistaken all along, and the answer was actually no, but sometimes he's not saying no, he's just saying not yet. Psalm 27 verse 14 says, "Wait for the Lord, be strong, take heart, and wait for the Lord." After landing, you'll be grateful for the holding pattern. When you realise that it was actually during that time that you learned critical skills like pressing into God and trusting Him in the process, a time of important equipping with more skills that you didn't realise you were going to need. And had you landed earlier, it would have been a disaster. Remember, those unexpected diversions and holding patterns are just as much a part of God's plan as landing in the promised land is. Be strong, take heart, and wait for the Lord. For more resources, podcasts and videos on doing life together, head on over to our website, braveenough.org.
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1: 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Dr. David Clark has written a brilliant book about having a passionate marriage. It's called Kiss Me Like You Mean It. And one of his key points is that you can always tell when the passion has gone out of a marriage. The kissing becomes transactional, that perfunctory peck before one or both of you heads off to work. The stretching lips kiss, you know, trying not to get your bodies too close together. The sound effect kiss, when you're on the other side of the room to one another and you just blow a kiss. Husbands, has the passion gone out of your marriage? Then kiss her like you mean it. Wives, has the passion gone out of your marriage? Then kiss him like you mean it. You'd be amazed.
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Gavin with you. You know, life's a bit like a stir fry. Lots of ingredients, lots of heat, but somehow it comes together beautifully. That's God's grace at work in your story today. Glad I can spend the morning with you.

Something I love about food is how it brings people together, whether it's a good Aussie barbecue or some amazing Asian flavours. Sharing a meal always reminds me that community is God's design. So today, look for a chance to connect. It'll lift you and someone else.

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2: In this bulletin, the fuel excise cut comes to an end and a warning for the new Victorian Premier. With the details, I'm Tracy Weir. Australian motorists are being warned of more pain at the pump with the government's fuel excise now no more. The temporary cost of living measure was introduced at the height of the Iran war to absorb the surge in oil prices. Analyst Lorian DeMillo at Macquarie University has told Nine he doesn't expect the impact to be immediate.
3: But eventually, I think when, over the next week or so, I'm expecting prices to go, particularly for petrol, to go to like $2.30 a litre.
2: Ultimately, the price will rise by a further 18 cents. Australia's chief veterinary officer says testing has confirmed a further 14 positive cases of H5 bird flu. There have now been 62 cases of the strain of avian influenza. However, the government says the poultry and agricultural production systems remain free of the deadly strain. Victoria's opposition has challenged Premier Ben Carroll to ensure a promised royal commission into corruption in the building industry isn't hijacked by backroom politics. Carolee Katsimbanis has more.
4: With evidence already indicating that more than $15 billion of taxpayers' money has been siphoned off to criminals, bikies and the CFMEU from Victoria's big build projects, it's become the nation's largest corruption scandal. The opposition today unveiling a draft terms of reference challenging Ben Carroll to guarantee that former premiers, MPs, staffers, public servants and union officials are compelled to give evidence under oath. The proposed terms of reference also seek hearings to be conducted in public, along with powers to follow the money and recommend criminal prosecutions. It's the first test for the new Premier to deliver on his promise that the Royal Commission will leave no stone unturned.
2: Carolee Katsimbanis. Australia has recorded its biggest ever quarterly surge in electric vehicle sales. Data from the Australian Automobile Association shows new EV purchases doubled in the 3 months to June 30. Across April, May and June, nearly one in every two vehicles sold was either electric or hybrid. US President Donald Trump announced he had cancelled planned strikes against Iran. In a social media post, he said he was holding off at the request of Iran and other countries in the region, provided a deal was reached quickly. Iranian officials have rejected those claims of nearing a deal, calling it another lie from President Trump. The US Religious Liberty Commission, which was set up by President Trump, has raised concerns about threats to religious freedom in the UK. In its annual report, it highlighted the convictions of a pastor for holding a church service and an ex-army officer for silently praying within abortion clinic buffer zones. Former soldier Adam Smith Connor thanked the commission for exposing the growing threat to freedom of thought, religion and speech in Britain. A report to the United Nations is shining a spotlight on religious persecution in Syria. It claims Christians are being detained without due process, denied access to scripture and Christian symbols, and forced to participate in Islamic religious practices in jail. The report was compiled by persecution watchdog Christian Solidarity International. Turning to sport, and on the final day of competition at the Commonwealth Games, Australian cyclist Lee Hoffman has set a new Games record with a time of 58.530 to win the men's sprint final, and the Diamonds have beaten England 68-50 to claim the bronze medal. That's the latest Vision National News. I'm Tracy Weir.
5: Gavin here, just wanting to share a scripture with you. Psalm 139 says, "You are fearfully and wonderfully made. So no matter how you feel rolling out of bed today, remember, you are God's masterpiece. Have the best day."

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1: Ever felt overwhelmed in every direction? I'm Danny Sinnott with Another Brave to Go. We have five of us living in a 9-square house while we wait to build our own, so it's easy to feel crazy at our place. On top of that, I'm a right brain creative, so definitely not a neat freak, but I realised a few years back that I can't do clutter. It just messes with my head. You know, it's really interesting that there's often a correlation between our sense of well-being and the state of our environment, and something very therapeutic about decluttering. Have you ever felt overwhelmed by life in general and just looked around at your home and said, you know, I don't even know where to start? Well, eventually you do, but by the time you're done, you look around again and it's like a weight's lifted off and you can take a breath. Somehow it manages to sort out something in your brain at the same time. The visual of an orderly environment gives your brain a signal of well-being. So when everything seems to be out of control, find ways to get your environment in order and make space, and the rest of your life will flow more easily. 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

You know, I'm a dad of four and a granddad of three, and mornings can still be a bit chaotic. Lost keys, missing socks, burnt toast. But here's the good news. Even when the start is messy, God can bring peace and order to our day. You've got this.

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2: In stories making news, US President Donald Trump says he will order American forces to hold off on new strikes against Iran, subject to a deal being reached. In a social media post, the president says Middle East allies have reached the parameters of a deal to end the five-month-old conflict. Officials say five people have been found deceased and 41 remain missing after an Indonesian ferry carrying at least 250 people caught fire while at sea. Back home, and Australia's chief veterinary officer says testing has confirmed a further 14 positive cases of H5 bird flu. There have now been 62 cases of the strain of avian influenza. Queenslanders will be able to have their say on a draft master plan for the Brisbane 2032 Olympic and Paralympic Games. Public consultation is now open. And the Adelaide Crows have defeated the Bombers 145-73 to wrap up round 21 of the AFL. That's the news and sport headlines. I'm Tracy Weir. More details soon.

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2: Do you ever find yourself just being totally gobsmacked at what people do at times and wonder why? It's mostly pointless searching for a reason because it doesn't change anything. But when we're on the receiving end, it puts it in a very different context. Normally, our first instinct is to get back in the belief it's been done intentionally. Let's face it, that's the easiest thing to believe.
3: Why is it that our minds are instinctively drawn that way?
2: The reality is, if we're honest with ourselves, we've been culprits of exactly the same thing on countless occasions, giving others very memorable or imminently forgettable experiences. In the middle of it all, it can help to be still and choose to think the best of the person. Remember Jesus on the cross and his rather surprising words, "Father, forgive them. They don't know what they're doing." While you might not have been physically crucified, I'm sure there's been plenty of times in your life where you feel like you've been emotionally crucified. That's when the same prayer can be very powerful. I don't understand, but Father, they don't know what they're doing. I forgive.
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Gavin here, wanting to share another dad joke with you for your drive to work or wherever you're heading right now if you're in the car. Here it is. Why don't seagulls fly over the bay? Because then they'd be bagels. All right, that's one for the kids. Have a great day.

Gavin, and whether you're heading to work, getting breakfast sorted, or just taking it slow, thanks for letting me spend this part of the morning with you. You're part of the family here.

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2: In this bulletin, the Federal Health Minister standing firm and the latest in the polls. With the details, I'm Tracy Weir. New polling shows One Nation has edged back ahead of Labor to be the country's most popular party. The latest Redbridge poll in the Australian Financial Review has primary support for One Nation up 2 points to 31%. The coalition's primary vote has risen 4 points. The polling has been released as the Liberals continue to rule out forming a potential coalition with One Nation. Deputy Liberal leader Jane Hume has told the ABC it is not being considered.
3: No, we will not be governing in coalition with One Nation. We are not forming a coalition with One Nation. I think we couldn't be any clearer than that. We have a coalition.
2: Labor sits on 29%. Australia's consumer watchdog has been asked to increase monitoring of fuel prices as excise rates return to normal. A temporary cut to the fuel excise, which was introduced earlier this year in response to the Middle East conflict, has now ended. Treasurer Jim Chalmers says any price increase that can't be explained will face serious scrutiny from the ACCC. The Federal Health Minister is defending plans to abolish private health insurance rebates for those over the age of 65. There is concern by state ministers it will put more pressure on the public system. Mark Butler has told News 24 he's confident in the plan.
4: I'm not quite sure why the health ministers were out parroting that insurance industry modelling. It's very different to ours. I don't understand state governments have done their own modelling. We're very confident that this is the right thing to do, including by way of the public hospital system.
2: Nearly two-fifths of policyholders surveyed by Redbridge say they will drop their private health cover. While surveys have found only 16% of Australians attend church regularly, they also report only a quarter outright reject the idea that God exists. Dr. Ruth Powell, who heads the National Church Life Survey, told Vision Radio that's why the number of people who tick no religion in next week's census may not be truly accurate.
5: When we look at all Australians in Australia, we have discovered that more than half say there is a God, a personal God, or there's a spirit or life force. So there's only a quarter of Australians who say, I don't think there's any God. There's a whole lot who are a bit agnostic, I don't know. When you say no religion, it's only a minority who actually reject the idea that there's a God.
2: Dr. Powell says young people are most likely to tick the no religion box because of things they associate with churches. US President Donald Trump says he will order American forces to hold off on new strikes against Iran, subject to a deal being reached. In a social media post, President Trump says Middle East allies have reached the parameters of a deal to end the five-month-old conflict. He says the deal would include the immediate, complete and total opening of the Strait of Hormuz. To sport, in the NRL, the West's Tigers have slumped to a seventh straight loss after Parramatta snatched victory in the dying moments of the game at CommBank Stadium. The final score, 16-13. Eels coach Jason Riles says he's happy with a win, but less pleased with how they got it.
6: We just couldn't get ourselves out of yardage. It was simple fundamental errors that self-inflicted, and we've made a habit of that this year. And against an opposition further up the table, you don't win them games.
2: And Cronulla recovered from a slow start to beat Souths 32-16. AFL and the Adelaide Crows have defeated the Bombers 145-73 to wrap up round 21. Earlier, the Tigers beat West Coast and Melbourne kept its top four hopes alive with a win over Gold Coast. That's the latest Vision National News. I'm Tracy Weir.
7: Gavin this morning, and Isaiah 41:10 says, "Do not fear, for I am with you. Do not be dismayed, for I am your God." 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

Gavin here. Thanks for spending your morning with me. I count it a privilege to share these moments together. It's like breakfast for the soul. Have a great day.

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2: In stories making news, Federal Treasurer Jim Chalmers says he's asked the ACCC to carefully monitor petrol prices as the cut to the fuel excise ends. He says service stations and suppliers that break the law face tough fines. Melbourne and Sydney are leading a nationwide property slump. Falls also recorded in Brisbane and Canberra, with only Perth and Hobart recording a slight improvement. One Nation has reclaimed the title of Australia's most popular political party. New polling shows the Pauline Hanson-led outfit's primary vote rose 2 points to 32%, while Labor's vote dropped 1 to 29%. Two firefighting helicopters have collided in Greece while helping to control a huge wildfire that has destroyed more than 100 homes northwest of Athens. And the Commonwealth Games in Glasgow is wrapping up, with Australia finishing well on top in the final medal tally. Dominance in the pool and the velodrome saw the team secure 171 medals overall, including 70 gold. That's the news and sport headlines. I'm Tracy Weir. More details soon.

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1: Hi, I'm Billy Diamond from ChristianityWorks.com. Can I give you a question to ponder in your heart? When you close your eyes and shut off the rest of the world, you know, all the noise and clamour and pressures, all that stuff, you just close your eyes and you think to yourself, if I could have anything I wanted, what would that be? Anything. Now, if you were to stop and think and answer that question in your heart, honestly, in a considered way, how would you answer it? It's important because it tells us what's driving our lives. Is it money or recognition or that promotion or maybe that toy you just saw advertised yesterday on the TV? A few years ago now, I asked myself that question and I decided that what I wanted was a pure, sweet life, a life that counted, a life that made a difference, and a life so wondrous that I'd wanted to go on forever. It's the life I have now. Now and forever. Jesus.
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One of the best parts of mornings is music, and I love being able to share some songs that remind us of God's goodness and speak life into our communities. This is Gavin Brett, and I'm doing The Morning With You.

know how much I love coffee. It's Gavin here, and here's a coffee thought for you. The best mornings aren't just powered by caffeine. They're fueled by gratitude. So what's one thing you can thank God for right now?

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2: In this bulletin, property prices fall across most capital cities and the Commonwealth Games wraps up. With more, I'm Tracy Weir. Melbourne and Sydney are leading a nationwide property slump, Sarah Wiedersehen reports.
3: New figures show property prices across the country fell by 0.9% in July. Cotality has told The Age the nationwide slump is being led by steep falls in Melbourne and Sydney. House values in Melbourne fell by 1.4% in July to be down 3.4% over the past 12 months. In Sydney, the median house price dropped 1.7% to be down 5.9% this year. Falls were also recorded in Brisbane and Canberra, with only Perth and Hobart recording a slight improvement. The national median value of a home is now $928,000.
2: Sarah Wiedersehen with that report. One Nation has reclaimed the title of Australia's most popular political party. New polling shows the Pauline Hanson-led outfit's primary vote rose 2 points to 32%, while Labor's vote dropped 1 to 29%. The Redbridge Accent Research, published in the Australian Financial Review, has core support for the coalition up 4 points to 22%. The Greens slipped to 10%. Federal Treasurer Jim Chalmers says he has asked the ACCC to carefully monitor petrol prices as the cut to the fuel excise ends. He says service stations and suppliers that break the law face tough fines. Wholesale fuel prices are expected to rise by around 17 cents a litre. Price increases are expected to reach the Bowsers in around 10 days, with some analysts predicting unleaded petrol to reach as high as $2.30 a litre. The Australian Christian Lobby reports that the West Australian Labor government's new law allowing gender self-identification has backfired. The state is fighting in the courts to prevent that self-ID from allowing a violent male offender to be housed in a women's prison. The long-term inmate is reported to have started transitioning to a woman while in prison. On the strength of the self-ID, the State Administrative Tribunal ordered the WA Department of Justice to move the criminal into a women's facility. US President Donald Trump has announced he's cancelled planned strikes against Iran. In a post on Truth Social, the president said he was holding off at the request of Iran and other Middle Eastern countries, provided a deal was quickly reached. Iranian officials have rejected the claims of a nearing deal, calling it another lie from President Trump. Professor Miha Kumra at Georgetown University in Qatar has told the BBC Iran would like to see protracted conflict.
4: Iran does not mind what would be a war of attrition. They want to see a prolonged conflict whereby the costs of America's military presence in the region, not just the war on Iran, but its military presence.
2: The US president says the deal would include the immediate, complete and total opening of the Strait of Hormuz. Canada's Quebec provincial government and tourism minister have been ordered to pay an evangelical group $60,000 for cancelling its 10-day outreach. A judge ruled the action violated Harvest Ministry's freedom of expression just because the government didn't like the group's pro-life stance. To sport in netball, and the Diamonds have won the bronze medal in the Commonwealth Games, beating England 65-80, New Zealand triumphing in the gold medal match over Jamaica. Australia finished games with 70 gold medals, 41 clear of England in second place. That's the latest Vision National News. I'm Tracy Weir.
5: God's Money Matters with Darren Lordenbar.
6: I often get asked the question, should Christians save for retirement? I think it's a fair question, don't you? For if it's true, and I believe it is, that we should trust God to meet all our needs, then surely this includes our income in retirement, doesn't it? After all, Scripture says in Philippians 4:19, "And my God will supply every need of yours according to his riches in glory in Christ Jesus." I'm a believer that you're not done until you're dead. In other words, keep working and contributing to society for as long as you live. I also believe that we should not be working for money for our whole lives. For most of us, there's no choice. Eventually, we'll have to stop working due to failing health or simply the fact that there may not be a paying job available. I do believe that if we are wise, we can foresee that there'll be a time when working for money may not be possible. It's not rocket science, is it? So it seems to me it'd be a reasonable thing to use the brain that God has given us to work out a plan where we can stop swapping time for money at some stage in our lives. Proverbs 27:12 talks about a prudent person foreseeing danger and taking precautions, with the simpleton going blindly and suffering the consequences. As I understand it, back when Jesus was walking on the earth, the Jews had a retirement planning system. It was all facilitated through their sons. It is my understanding that around age 40, the father would hand the family business over to the sons to run. The sons would expand the business and provide for their direct family needs from the business, as well as providing for their parents' needs. Meanwhile, Dad would go and sit at the city gate and hand out wisdom to those who sought it. We still see evidence of this in the Middle East and Mediterranean cultures today. However, we don't see much of this in our Western culture. It seems to me that the cultural shift has forced an economic shift, with the outcome being the superannuation system. So what's the answer? Should Christians save for retirement, or is this just a lack of faith? As I see it, there's only a few options to make sure you have enough for retirement to provide for your needs. Either have lots of sons and make sure they'll look after you when you're old, or alternatively, put some money away in retirement savings. If you choose the savings option, then the best vehicle in Australia today for retirement savings is superannuation. If you don't understand superannuation, then you're not alone. What's needed is some action. There's no use sticking our heads in the sand and thinking the problem will go away. Just do what Solomon recommends in Proverbs 19:20, when he said, "Get all the advice and instruction you can, so you'll be wise the rest of your life." So go and get some advice from someone in the know, someone who can help you understand what you need to do. A good financial planner can help, or speak to a retired friend who shows godly and financial wisdom. Don't leave it till it's too late. The projected future retirement position for most Australians is atrocious, and it's hard to bless others when you don't have any resources yourself. Certainly you don't want to end up being poor and needy. God has provided what we need, both through faith and through the abilities He's given us to do some good planning and provide for the older self will one day be.
5: For more practical financial tips and resources, go to godsmoneymatters.com.
7: Devin here, and I'm joining you for breakfast. 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Steamed dumplings. They're quick, they're tasty, and a reminder that God's world is full of flavour and creativity. So what's on your plate today?

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2: It's very interesting to look at the early scientists in Western Europe in the 17th and 18th centuries. One of the greats was Isaac Newton, an English physicist and mathematician. Newton's science did not get in the way of his faith. In our series, Jesus the Game Changer, we spoke with University of Queensland Professor Peter Harrison. He commented on the faith and the work of Isaac Newton.
3: Newton, who's perhaps the most famous scientist ever, wrote much more on theological topics than he did on scientific topics. And one historian has remarked that, you know, Newton was a 17th century theologian who wrote a few small works on science. There was at the time no conception of a conflict between fundamental religious beliefs and scientific beliefs. On the contrary, they were regarded as mutually supportive.
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0: Another dad joke. Well, all right. Why did the man put his money in the blender? Because he wanted to make liquid assets. Okay, groans aloud, but hey, if it made you smile, it worked.
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3: In stories making news, fuel prices across the country will rise by 17 cents a litre today as the federal government's remaining fuel excise cut is withdrawn. Experts say the end of the excise cut plus an indexation increase of around 1% per litre will result in prices again soaring well above $2 a litre for unleaded. We're being encouraged to forge connection with those doing it tough this National Homeless Week. New Orange Sky Australia research reveals almost 80% of people say they'd like to check in on or support someone struggling, but hesitate for concern of saying the wrong thing or making things awkward. A sixth case of bird flu has been identified in Victoria, the country's chief vet confirming four of those cases are in Portland and two in Nelson's Bay. Overseas, two people have been killed after firefighting helicopters collided while battling wildfires in Greece. In sport, and Xander Schauffele is one of three leaders midway through the final round at the PGA Tour's Rocket Classic. That's the news and sport headlines. More details soon.

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1: Feeling like a drop in the ocean that don't nobody notice. 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

0: Sometimes we need this reminder. You are loved, chosen, and valued by God. No mistake, no failure, no opinion of others can change that truth. Walk in that today. You're stronger than you think.
1: There's something wonderful about being around children. Watching them play and listening to their questions as they make sense of the world refreshes our cynical hearts. Children, they say, laugh more than 300 times a day compared to our meagre average of 15. A childlike attitude shouldn't be dismissed as something we grow out of. For some reason, as adults, we mistake innocence for ignorance, vulnerability for stupidity, and openness for a lack of maturity. There's a lot to be learned from little children. Jesus himself took them in his arms and taught his disciples from their example. While the mature were quibbling about who was the greatest, the smartest, and the most important, it was a child who demonstrated true perspective. Unless we change and become like children, Jesus said, we can't enter the kingdom of God. That doesn't mean we switch off our brains or blindly accept things without facts or reason. But children have a way of trusting without asking, receiving without questioning, and believing without doubting. When it comes to faith, that's the kind of heart God wants us to have. To enjoy the full blessings of his fatherhood, we too must have the heart of a little child. You're listening to Tanya Harris of GodConversations.com.
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2: In this bulletin, motorists urge to shop around as fuel prices rise, and more on the conflict in the Ukraine. With the details, I'm Tracy Weir. The Treasurer says he's asked the ACCC to increase monitoring of fuel prices as excise rates return to normal. Jamel Wells has more.
3: A price cut introduced in response to the Middle East conflict ended at midnight. That's expected to add around 16 cents a litre to the wholesale cost of petrol and diesel. Treasurer Jim Chalmers says he's asked the ACCC to increase scrutiny of fuel prices, especially unexplained increases. He says service stations and suppliers that break the law face multi-million dollar fines.
2: Jamel Wells. One Nation will today unveil its leader and some of its candidates for November's state election in Victoria. The party's Victorian president, Warren Pickering, will lead the party. The Herald Sun reporting Pauline Hanson will be in Melbourne announcing seven upper house candidates. A survey has found most apprentices in Australia want to finish their training despite persistent cost of living pressures. 55% of those polled in the Apprenticeship Support Survey say they've been extremely affected by high costs. Spokesperson Lee Xavier says employers could do more to help retain staff.
4: So we've surveyed more than 12,000 apprentices and trainees across Australia. Most are having that positive experience, but there are small improvements in mentoring, wellbeing and supervision that could actually help.
2: Apprenticeship Support Australia provides local support for apprentices at more than 60 locations around the country. An expert warns Ukraine is experiencing an intensification in Russian attacks as Kyiv hits back with overnight strikes on an oil refinery and an airfield. UTS Associate Professor in Democracy, Dr. Olga Olienva, has told Channel 9, despite Ukraine's latest attack, the military is facing a major shortage in air defence systems.
5: Ukraine has built, you know, and has other air defence systems to shoot the drones down, but with ballistic missiles, it's a different picture.
2: Moscow says 8 people were killed in the counter-attack, saying its forces also attacked 2 Ukrainian ports and vessels in the Black Sea. 2 helicopters have collided in Greece while battling wildfires near Athens, killing 2 people on board. Local authorities say 2 firefighters on 1 aircraft died, while the 2-person crew on the other helicopter survived. Strong winds are making efforts to tackle the wildfires more difficult. A Christian couple who are estranged from both their daughters who identify as males are suing the state of Oregon and a therapist who accused them of causing mental injury to one daughter aged just 15. That means Nicole and David Calloway have child abuse on their records and cannot work with children anywhere in the United States. They have not been convicted or even charged with any crime, but have to bear the stigma because of the label imposed by Oregon bureaucrats. The Calloways accuse the state of violating their rights to freedom of speech and religion. A bill that would allow abortion up to birth is said to be passed in the US state of Massachusetts. That's despite Christian pro-life groups like the Family Institute labelling the proposed law as absolutely egregious. Massachusetts will become the 11th American state to have no limits on terminations. In sport, to the NRLW and Brisbane star Ali Brigginshaw faces a nervous wait after women's magic round. The Broncos veteran was sin-binned for an ugly dump tackle during their 34-4 win over the Bulldogs and could spend a stint on the sidelines. The Titans also emerged winners in Wagga Wagga, beating the Warriors 18-16. That's the latest Vision National News. I'm Tracy Weir.
6: Good morning, it's Gavin. Let's face it, mornings aren't always easy, but one smile, one kind word, one prayer can change the whole atmosphere. Let's be bringers of light today.